0: 60er, 70er, 80er, Oldiestar.
1: I think this is probably the first time this record has been played on the air and is about to be released. This thing called ABC?
2: Yes.
1: Ladies and gentlemen, would you agree? The Jackson 5.

0: 70er, 80er.
1: This next one is from the Pure Instinct album. It's You and I. One, two.

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1: Your rhythm and blues, Chuck Berry.

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Number one, it was a fairly nice hit, and it went quite high in the American charts. The title of it is Maybelline.

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Never grumbles or fusses, always treats me right. 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
1: All right, and we're back. Out of pocket, we are Beauty School Dropout, and this week we have two very special guests. We were going to have them separately, but we figured we may as well just have them in and do a little group orgy.
2: And Doc and stuff.
1: They are...
3: We love Doc.
1: Freak. Do you prefer Freak or Dirty Freak?
4: Freak.
1: Dirty fucking Freak.
4: Freak. Well, that was just my...
2: We have Mr. Okay, Dirty fucking Freak.
1: Damn right. We got Freak in the house. We got Sachi in the house. Two of...
2: Say six.
1: My personal favorites in the entire game right now. Literally the best in the scene, and they're about to be the fucking biggest in the scene, so you better mark my words. Boys.
3: What are we marking your words with?
1: Poop.
3: I figured.
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2: You know, I've been seeing all the girls that are just like, me and my vibrator. Like,
5: yeah, but you really want
2: to... Why don't I get hit up to do that?
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2: Pyramid scheme vibrators. Dude.
1: Well, I mean, I think you should, if anything, advocate for pocket pussies after our little scuffle last week.
2: Pocket pussy brands.
6: If I start seeing vibrator ads on the TikTok shop because of you.
1: They're listening to us, bro. For sure.
2: I'm a lost round pocket pussy. Custom.
6: Damn.
2: It's a new thing.
1: It's insane.
2: The dropout.
3: That's crazy.
1: Bro, speaking of out of pocket, can I just take a second to gas you up for knocking that fool straight out cold while you were performing? Can we cue a clip? Can we share it?
4: I don't know.
1: Okay, don't fine. Know. Fucking whatever.
3: Okay, well,
4: I put it on my close friends.
1: I'm just getting off a run with West Dysmorphia, his other band that he's fronting, but there's a clip on his close friends I saw where he... literally mid scream just like pushes this dude and the guy pushes you back and you just fucking floor him. You literally knock him out cold and the rest of the video is just everyone like two-stepping while the rest of the crew is trying to like drag this fool off the floor.
3: Can you give us some context?
4: Yeah.
3: Play by play.
4: Well, he was some drunk dude like walks up. This before even went on, we went on, we were outside and this drunk dude comes up. He's like, oh, like, what's going on inside? And then Ryan, who's the bassist of What's This Morphe, he's like, oh, like, metal show inside. He's like, oh, what kind of metal? Like, some death metal shit, come in. And he comes in, and we start playing. Like, this was right before we went on, and we start playing. And he's being, like, such a dickhead, just, like taking up the whole center. And he's, like, pushing people, and people are, at this point, like, probably like 10 minutes into the set, and people are trying to kick him out, and like people are walking from like trying to drag him out, and he won't stop, and he's standing right in front of me. So as this is going on, I just kind of like I'm doing vocals, and I shove him, just kind of like shove him off to the side, just give him like a like get the fuck out of the center of the pit, like people are trying to enjoy the show.
3: Yeah.
4: And he gets up right into my face and just like is mean dogging me, and I kind of shove him, and he swings at me, and right when he swings at me, I'm pretty sure I'm like mid scream as he's swinging at me, and I'm just doing my thing, and I got ticked off from that, and I swung back at him, and it
1: just
4: connected.
1: Cold murked him. Wait. Hold on. I have to rewind a little bit. Did you say he was just, like, outside of the show and didn't know?
4: No, he wasn't even there for, like, he was just some, this, we were in Everett, Washington.
1: Do you think there's any chance this was, like, this fool's first metal show, and he just thought that's, like, what it's about?
4: I feel like
1: it's mobbed his ass clean. He's never coming back, bro.
3: Fuck. I feel like, though, I've been to so many metal shows where there's always that douchebag.
1: Oh, for sure.
4: It was well-deserved.
1: Crowd killing is very real.
4: It was well-deserved. It wasn't even crowd killing. It was a small show. There was probably like 30, 40 people there, and he was just like he got his bag on, like, and was just like just being a dick, taking up the whole space, and no one was like able to actually enjoy the show for the first 10 minutes because everyone's just standing around like looking at each other like, what are we gonna do about this guy?
1: Yeah.
4: So I just kind of wanted to like get him out, and that's when he decided to like swing at me.
1: Fool has no mosh pit etiquette.
4: Yeah.
1: And sounds like is that about
3: justified as fuck?
4: Yeah.
3: So props.
1: Love it.
2: How long was tour?
4: 2.5 weeks, 3 weeks. It was cool because this is my first tour, and the first like 6 days of it were all California stops. So we would play the show, and then I'd come home and I'd sleep home. So it was like almost like a soft launch for the tour, and then the rest of it was like a West Coast run where we went up to like Oregon, Washington, Utah, and Colorado.
1: So I'm curious what the engagement with fans in that world is like, just because like I mean obviously I come from that whole space too, but like for us obviously it's a lot more like the pop girlies and fucking I don't know, people that like the fact that we're like a softcore band that goes hardcore when we play live. Like what I'm curious for you, like are fans or at least the people that you're making fans now, like, at all obsessive and weird, or are they just cool because they're so underground? Are they, like, too hip to be obsessive?
4: That's a good question. I would say probably, like, more cool.
1: Yeah.
4: Like, I didn't have any, like, weird, crazy fan stories or anything that.
1: Yet.
4: Honestly,
1: yet.
4: Bummer. Yeah.
1: You're bound for many. I'm sure with you being freak, people down the line will probably think they're, like...
2: freaky.
1: Like, oh, he's a freak.
2: He's a freak.
4: I'm a freak.
2: Are you a freak in the sheets or out of the sheets?
4: No comment.
3: No, that's not
2: you have to tell it.
3: That's not how that podcast works.
1: He's doing backflips. He's just like, God,
4: you fuck around, find out.
1: He's squealing every time he busts. He's
2: what's
1: like,
2: the freakiest thing you've done outside of the sheets?
4: Freakiest thing you've done
3: outside of the sheets.
6: In like public place, what? Like,
2: yeah. Not sexual. It doesn't have to be sexual.
3: Oh, it should be sexual.
2: It can just be freaky.
4: I'll think on it.
2: Okay,
1: meditate on that first.
2: Meditate on what's freaky.
3: While you're thinking about that, Sashi, what's the freakiest thing you've ever done in the sheets?
6: In the sheets,
2: or next to them?
1: A tail whip on the scooter. Bro, this was nasty as scooter.
6: Oh yeah,
2: really? Like,
6: scootering
2: is such a freaky king.
3: Do you steal a scooter?
6: Yeah, so like, you know, mid-stroke, I'm like taking the scooter and crashing the ankles out.
3: That's shin blasters.
2: I've heard some girls are into that, getting their ankles absolutely rocked and the shin.
6: That might be a new thing. I should give that a try. Maybe it'll do something for me.
1: It's the worst feeling ever.
6: I know.
3: Yeah,
6: my ankles are like fully, like my nerve endings are like done.
3: That's so done. Have you seen the dude on Instagram?
6: Yeah, that does it.
3: That just takes
6: that shit is crazy.
4: No way.
3: Yeah, like I'm not talking just like a regular shin. Like they'll like swing a scooter from like
6: off a zip line
3: into his shins or bowling balls.

0: I fucking love those kids so much. It's crazy, like, dude, think about our childhoods. Like, we had Jackass and, like, bum fights and, like... Charlie's Unicorns. Shit was unhinged back then. Now it's like
1: we used to have Charlie and Bam Margera.
0: Oh my god!
1: We used to have Charlie the Unicorn. Now we have Charlie D'Amelio.
2: Yeah. Now we have Dracula Flow.
1: Hey, Dracula Flow.
0: I just pull out a perk 30. Get straight to fucking.
2: I'll just build your
3: crack Dracula Flow right here. Dracula Flow.
1: Dude, I
0: wish it is Dracula
1: Flow.
0: We should
1: recreate it.
0: It ain't nothing to me. If you haven't seen Dracula Flow, go watch Dracula Flow right now, and you have to watch the entire thing. It's all 17 minutes.
3: Yeah, try to watch it without busting. Yeah. You bust, you lose.
2: Apparently a new one just came out, too, so we have to watch that one.
3: A
2: new one just came out.
0: The new edition?
2: We have to watch the new Dracula.
0: Isn't there like three?
1: What does he say?
0: It's like four. Now the fifth is
1: not a spot. Yeah. I don't even care if I'm blind.
0: Like Star Wars.
1: I don't even need to see the price tag anyway.
0: Yeah. Left the Mason Marciellas and the Benz. Gonna have to stun on him harder next time.
1: I don't give
0: a fuck if I go blind. I didn't need to see the price tag anyways.
2: God, the odds to the back of a track, huh? Spun around the block.
1: You got amnesia?
0: We could quote this shit.
1: Gotta remind them that I'm still him.
4: I wonder if it's like he has a son that's super tapped in that is giving him a script or something.
2: Oh, no, that's Joji.
0: It's Joji wrote it.
4: I don't know who it is.
1: You know who Joji is? Don't you know Pink Guy?
3: What?
0: Filthy Frank.
3: You know who Joji is?
0: Dancing in the dark.
3: What?
1: All right.
0: This is very fitting. This makes sense.
1: Yeah. You are two underground. Oh my god. Freak is remade with Patrick Star.
3: This is a thumbnail showing Freak who Joji.
0: This is awesome. Are you kidding?
3: He's in this box right here. Hold on. This is Joji. He makes music.
0: Joji used to make these like raunchy, just the most rancid YouTube videos. Shit court. YouTube,
2: I was like, is that
0: you could possibly imagine, and then came out
2: honestly sounds
0: and just like put
2: a
0: out a number one song pretty much. And just like
4: what was the song?
1: Dancing in the Dark.
0: I don't know if it was actually number one, but it blew him the fuck up.
1: It definitely charted, I think.
0: Yeah,
1: I
0: don't know how it couldn't have. I mean, it was so fucking massive.
3: Joji's really famous.
0: He is a genius artist. Yeah. Truly.
4: Video's cool.
0: Yeah,
1: thank God.
0: This is
4: the dude that's like
0: writing all the one-liners.
1: And definitely giggling the whole time in the back.
0: Yeah. Oh, yeah, they got the camcorder every time.
2: Oh, yeah, they're, like, dying in the back.
4: Is it his dad?
0: Maybe.
2: They probably just found that like it would be.
4: He's, like, a legit artist.
1: Yeah.
4: He's legit.
1: I can only imagine, like, going up to some random dude, you're like, want to make $100. I need you for 30.
0: Oh, you know that's like his uncle or some shit who just parties a little too hard. And he's like, yo, can we do something really quick?
2: Teamwork.
0: I just don't know how you write 20 minutes of those kind of liners.
3: It's insane.
0: Mm-hmm. Yo, speaking of insane.
4: When he would like occasionally break. Oh.
0: Oh, so fucking funny. Have you guys tried the new JoJo? Do you want to dance?
3: Oh my god.
2: Wait, we all do it?
0: The dance? The new what?
2: The new JoJo Siwa dance.
0: Let's all.
2: There's a dance.
0: For karma, yeah. That's the best part of this
4: karma's
0: whole song.
4: A bitch.
3: That's part of the
2: wrong thing. I'm not tapped into
0: it. Maybe our algorithms are just different. Because you guys tell me shit that I don't know, but then I tell you.
4: JoJo Siwa?
2: No, JoJo. Damn, what the hell's wrong with you?
0: What is her lore?
2: Where you don't know JoJo Siwa?
0: I don't know either.
3: What is on your
0: childhood? She's like a queer icon, but it's like all just the most fucking like
1: it's corny.
0: Yeah, it's crazy.
3: It's cringe.
0: But because of it, she's probably going to be even more massive.
3: The whole thing is like she was like this. She was on like Dance Moms or something, or like she was like
2: that's like what I.
3: She was like this young child star that was like, you know, like crusty Target style branding, like. Like, she still adopts the full, like...
2: Kids boppy as
3: Kids bop. Yeah. Like, her, like, Range Rovers, like, every seat's a different rainbow color type shit. Like, she's, like, rich as fuck. Like, super cringe. But then, like, the whole thing is she then comes out as lesbian, right? Or I don't know if she's bi or what exactly.
0: She's lesbian.
4: How old is she?
3: So, she's very queer. She comes out very queer and is, like, taking that on. But then the memes recently that have been circulating is that fact that she's, like, now making music, and she's like
1: new music.
3: She was making music.
1: JoJo Siwa.
3: Yeah, but now she's adult JoJo Siwa and like a little edgier.
0: She basically took this song that was meant for the Miley Cyrus bangers era, and they didn't put it out, and so she cut it. And like now, but also it's in like the.

0: rotation of also doing crazy makeup looks, these insane dance moves, like all this shit, but right. It's just like the most insane, like.
1: But she's like doing the most. Is she like doing the most? She doesn't need to. Like people have been clowning her because she's like, someone like goes like, oh, explain your new music. She's like, well, I really think it's a moment for like us to finally make gay pop music, and we're like. If people are like, have you? Oh, you just like she thinks she's inventing gay people making music.
2: Uh-huh. Gay pop. Gay pop. She's like, we're inventing the genre gay pop.
1: It's also clearly you've never heard of like Kim Petras or Lady Gaga or
3: Beauty School Dropout
1: or you know, like literally any other artist ever, like. Crazy, but she, it's like that kind of energy. She's like so delusional.
0: But she also, it's like any like way she it. Speaks about it will get twisted. It's like, you know, because like a TMZ reporter came to her like a fucking, like, in the middle of WeHo and was like, do you redact what you said about, like, you know, inventing gay pop? And she's like, well, I, you know, it's just
3: she's
0: the eyes are on her, so everybody's twisting everything, of course. I stand in solidarity with JoJo Siwa.
1: That's her? Yeah, this crazy. This is the dance of, like, super cringe.
0: It's crazy. I can't do the fucking.
4: There's no way.
0: Bro, is there a camera on him? Are you getting that?
2: Hey, Bardo,
0: well, hold on. Do your best JoJo Siwa real quick. I need a JoJo Siwa something.
1: You have to do it.
0: You have to go see it. JoJo Siwa's in the fucking building, boys.
3: Camera stick.
5: JoJo Siwa is
3: no,
2: come on, Bardo. She's like, that's like half effort.
1: Dude. All right, I'm going
2: She knows better.
4: No, I'm not doing this.
3: All right, boys. Highlight, low light of the year for you
4: so far.
2: Highlight what?
3: Highlight and low light of your year so far.
4: Oh. Hmm.
0: And I feel like your low right now is that Lotus and Noah.
2: My low right now is that Lotus and Noah are in Australia. And I'm left home to rot.
3: So you're just a lonely boy, right?
0: Yes. Hang with us.
2: And I have to hang out with these guys.
3: I'm so sorry.
1: Do you think they're gonna come back blonde?
2: Question.
0: Probably. Noah's gonna come back fucking ripped.
2: Noah's gonna come back yoked as fuck. Right,
0: like dead ass, I think he is.
3: That's how Bardo became.
0: He might even come back bald.
1: One time.
0: Yeah. I feel like that'd be tough though. His head tats are crazy.
2: The highlight.
3: If you don't say playing a show with us.
2: Yeah, honestly, I was gonna say the San Diego show was definitely up there.
0: I was
3: sorry,
2: but that was like hands down like one of the best shows I've ever played.
3: Really?
0: That was the best I've ever seen you play too. I was fucking like
2: honestly, that was like the most confident I've ever felt on a stage.
0: Yeah, it was so sick.
2: So
0: excellent.
2: I was very grateful that you guys gave me the opportunity.
3: Yeah, dude. Normally I'm like always going out to like watch some of our friends' sets because I'm like a loner and I like to go hide in the green room. But I stayed for your whole set. I was like,
2: fuck yeah, thank you.
3: That was my first time seeing you.
2: Oh, yeah. Oh shit.
0: Yeah. I never really look at other artists as like, and even in this, I should phrase this wisely because it's not what I'm trying to say.
1: Oh, no, phrase it terrible.
0: No, you two are seriously, I think, like two of the only artists in the scene right now that make me like more motivated to go even harder on stage. Or like, I was going to use the word competition where I'm like, okay, like I see you guys as like a competition in the way where it's like you inspire me to go harder because you actually have that kind of energy and like that kind of performance.
1: The next song we're putting out is a diss track to freaking Sachi.
3: Yeah, we're trying to bring that shit to rock.
4: Yeah. Bro,
2: I think there should be just diss tracks.
4: We should do a three-way versus set.
2: Over like, dude, yeah, over like straight.
1: Just do a three-way, bro.
4: Just a three-way, actually.
0: Yeah, I heard it's not gay if it's in the three-way.
2: Yeah, fuck
0: all my boys.
2: Have a three-way.
4: One, two, three, four, five-way.
1: Dude, imagine
3: no,
1: if like
3: it's three people and two cuckolders. Two of us have to watch.
2: Okay, that's the cup chair that Freak didn't want to sit in.
4: What so far?
3: It's so far.
4: It's so far.
6: Being pushed in the corner.
0: All right. Pop smoke.
2: Hey,
3: speaking of music,
1: who wants to have the first song?
3: Yeah.
1: The first dance.
3: Oh, sorry. Sachi pointed at Freak first. All right.
1: Damn.
2: Okay.
3: Yeah, you pointed first.
0: I like it. It's good morning. Let's wake these fuckers up.
4: Really?
0: Yeah. Let's get them out of bed.
3: I hope you're listening to this podcast at 6 a.m. This first one is a bedtime story.
4: It's a chill song, kind of like indie pop vibes.
3: Would you say you were inspired by like
1: JoJo
3: Siwa?
1: JoJo.
4: I think both.
3: Yeah.
4: Both are pretty big influences.
3: Cool.
0: Did you hear about JoJo's new company, JoJo Seaweed?
3: Oh, wait, we need to come back to this. On this note, bedtime story. And we're back.
1: That was great. Wow. That was great. Thank you for sharing.
4: Wait, you guys didn't play it.
0: Shut up. The jig is up. The jig is up.
2: The truth is all of our cuts are fake.
0: No, we can't play it in
4: I'm
0: front
4: kidding.
0: Of you.
4: I'm kidding. They played it.
3: Yeah. All right. Nice, hey, nice save.
1: That's just like we talked about.
0: Insane. Insane. Oh, my God. No, it's okay.
6: Thank you. I got them from our old neighbor. They had like a thrift shop at the...
4: Those are fire.
6: Yeah, I went over and they're like, yeah, you need to have them. Yeah, they're
2: really
6: super
2: cool.
6: She said they're like from this like brand that doesn't exist anymore from like the early 2000s. Mm. It's been like kind of like punk Y2K shit.
3: False.
6: Whatever. But actually in Y2K. Like,
3: oh,
6: good. Huh? I, false.
3: Yeah.
6: It's not real.
0: This message is sponsored by Liquid Death. Yeah. It's not actually, but we love you, Liquid Death.
6: At Stagecoach, there was a line. There was like a 400-person line to get the Sheen store at Stagecoach.
3: Okay, I'm so disappointed in how relevant Sheen is.
6: Right.
0: It's crazy, bro.
3: I also, my least favorite thing ever is when I say, I like your sweater. Where did you get it from? And they go,
0: Sheen.
3: And I'm like,
0: Sheen. And they say it like the alien.
4: I feel like I don't know. I don't know. What is Sheen?
3: It's the most fast fashion.
0: Yeah, they're like the fastest fashion.
3: You think Forever 21?
0: They're the fastest fashion, bro. They're like, Deadass clash against them, like where like people will get their fucking garment and the tag on the inside that's supposed to like tell you how to like properly wash it or whatever will like have all this like jumbo and then it'll be like, please help. Like some on some like
2: face.
0: No, straight up like on some like slave labor shit. It's like
3: really
0: it's like really bad.
4: Oh my God.
3: Yeah. Don't support Sheen.
0: And all of these kids are definitely Sheen. The ones who come out of the woodworks to be like, you fucking, I can't believe you support this or this or this.
3: And then they're buying Sheen.
0: And they're fucking.
6: They've been rounding. Got in trouble for going to Starbucks.
0: Bro, oh, we're gonna unpack this.
3: No, we're not.
0: Crazy. I mean, we can.
3: We can.
0: Yo, look. All I'll say is that was human error. That was an accident. I was uneducated. But the funniest part is I went in the deep dive of the lore of, like, what actually happened. And to my knowledge, everything that I could find, literally everything that I find when I searched it, is that there is no actual proof of... And again, this is just off of my research. I could be wrong. There's no proof that Starbucks is actually relevant to the situation at all. What essentially happened is when the Hamas attacks happened, right...
3: Freaks in high school.
0: Yeah, the secret vape. Essentially,
6: you're allowed to vape.
0: Essentially, the Starbucks Workers Union, from what I found, posted something on Twitter that then propagated a lot of people to go do anti-Semitic shit in Starbucks and, like, put people at risk, to which the Starbucks organization sued them for defamation because they're like, hey, you're fucking our retail workers over, like, right? But then people took that as, like, anti- fucking Palestine, and so they turn into a whole thing where they're like, you're there now, part of the genocide. And it's like,
3: no,
0: I don't think that's. I don't. This
2: band. That's crazy.
0: Can
2: we film the show? Just talk. God,
0: it's kind
6: of real world shit. He's trying to
0: figure it out. 1 second, and this fool drops his fucking zin.
2: That's pretty cool.
0: Hey, and they landed primo. That's crazy.
2: That's insane.
0: No, but for real, I mean, look, like, I'm on your side, guys. It's absolutely fucking terrible what's happening, obviously. From what research I've done, Starbucks is not actually funding any part of anything that's going on there.
3: Yeah. It's where your heart is what really matters, I feel like.
0: Again, I don't know. I'm just...
6: If you're going to use an iPhone, the fact of the matter is your iPhone is using slave labor. So
3: yes,
6: just stop using your iPhone.
3: Yeah, you can't pick and choose.
0: Look up what.
6: You should just
0: look up what's happening with cobalt miners.
6: Let's all just move. Let's all move to Mars. If you really want to be PC, move to fucking Mars and don't talk to anybody. Yeah. Don't use the internet.
0: I get it though. You know, it's like these people are young and impressionable, and it's like it truly comes down to like. It's like, this is something worthy of being angry over. They just don't do enough research to realize how much else there is to be angry over. So it's selective activism. They're like, I care about this right now, but not everything else that's happening
2: in
0: the world.
2: Let me just say this, too.
4: It's like the flavor of the month.
0: Yeah, totally.
3: Let me just say this, too. You going and getting mad at someone on Twitter does nothing. It's like a fucking waste of everyone's time.
4: Yeah.
3: Totally. And you're just being a piece of shit.
6: But you look fucking cool, though.
3: Oh, yeah. I love...
6: You look fucking cool doing
3: Twitter
6: it.
3: Twitter warriors are my favorite.
6: Yeah.
3: But, yeah, if you want to do something that matters, like, maybe go do something that matters instead of tweeting.
0: Yeah, you want to talk some real shit? Don't pay taxes. See where that lands you.
6: Wait, what?
4: You hear that, kids?
0: Put your money where your mouth is. Well, no, because literally the whole thing no is like, oh, you're paying money to help fund this thing. It's like, no, our literal tax-paying dollars, money you pay, is quite literally being aided in a fucking multi-million dollar package.
2: Noah said the straightest thing you can do is tax evasion and underwater welding.
6: The straightest thing?
2: Yeah.
0: Straightest
2: like
0: thing?
2: Like the manliest thing you can do.
0: What a pivot.
4: I think underwater welding's pretty gay.
2: You just said tax and I was like,
4: pretty fucking gay.
2: Pretty wet. Underwater welding is sick.
6: Bro, think about what they're doing.
0: It's sick, but it's a little
6: gay. Water?
0: It's not like that. It's because it's such a risky job. Like, that's why it pays so much, because if you,
2: I think it's like 100 an hour or some shit.
0: It's something crazy, because if you're underwater and the thing goes wrong, like
6: no,
0: you literally just
6: way more
0: explode
6: really?
0: Under
6: no,
0: water.
6: You cash out. You like, if you go, it's kind of like
2: so
6: underwater welding.
2: Underwater
6: welding is one of those things where it's like, it's not like,
0: it's like $100 an hour. I'm like, yeah.
6: Like everyone does die.
2: There's a few of those jobs too. Like, there's like these poles that are like, I think like 50 stories high.
6: You
2: that
6: like slide
2: you,
6: down them.
2: You have to climb them to change the light bulb at the top, and people get paid like 20 racks per light bulb that they change. And it's
0: that's
2: like
0: crazy. Oh, yeah. No, I know what you're talking about. They climb the tower once a year.
2: Yeah, there's like a few towers that need to be like a light bulb, and so you climb up this fucking 50-story. It might even be higher.
0: Like you're scared of just
4: I love that shit,
6: is it,
4: though.
6: Or is it the ones like the towers like for like planes and shit?
2: Yeah.
6: Or like rock climbing and shit.
4: I love
6: really
4: heights.
6: Fucking
4: like
6: tall ones.
2: Yeah,
6: they're so tall that you need to have a light to tell planes that there's a fucking tower.
2: Yeah.
6: Then you still have to get up there.
2: Yeah. There's that, and then, dude, when I was a kid, I wanted to go to Alaska.
6: I would totally do that.
2: I still want to go to Alaska. But I wanted to go for very monetary reasons, because you can go work in canneries, and you work, like, 80 hours a week, but it's, like, 3 months, and they pay for your housing and everything,
6: what
2: and then
6: canneries?
2: You come back, like fish canneries, and,
6: like
2: sardines and
4: oh,
2: stuff.
4: Oh, canneries.
2: Yeah, and you can go there for, like, 3 months as, like, an 18-year-old, and, like,
4: I thought it was, like, a place that they kept birds.
2: For 3 months.
0: That's a lot of fun.
2: Because you're working so
4: bad. Canaries.
2: Yeah.
0: Crazy.
2: There's nothing else to do. You just work.
4: Anybody hear that?
2: Oh, I thought it was birds, and he's like, oh, that's canaries.
4: So good.
2: I thought it was canaries.
6: I thought we all knew
4: what
6: canaries.
4: What the fuck? That's insane. Oh, my God.
0: Can we hit them with the second song?
2: Yeah, let's do a Sachi
4: on
2: song.
4: That note.
2: Sachi, let's play Bury My Head in My Hands.
4: Mm-hmm.
2: Do you want to say anything about this?
7: No, just listen.
2: Shut up and listen. We're back. That was excellent. Cole had to bring it back in.
4: That one is good. You played that one.
2: Yeah, that
0: wait,
2: one.
0: Wait, what song? What song?
6: Bury my head in my ass.
2: Bury my head in my ass.
0: Forgive me. Never, nothing.
2: Wait, what's
0: never
2: that?
0: Mind.
2: What's that? I stick my fingers into my ass. Yeah, that's the best.
0: The best. I love that YouTube video. It's like the best scream of the early 2000s or whatever. It's the dude. I think it's like Mudvayne. He's like about to go for this heavy breakdown. He goes,
6: the hardest scream.
2: Who do you think has the hardest scream?
0: Oh, definitely Alex Terrible.
2: I also agree with Alex.
6: Mitch Lucker.
0: Okay, well, now we're talking dead people. Fuck, I think. I mean, you know, RIP, I love Mitch Lucker, that's big influence, but like...
4: My favorite screamer right now is this dude from this band, Statefault.
2: Dude, you just put me on. Insane.
4: So
2: really
4: good.
2: Insane.
4: He, like, I'm trying to, like, learn his scream.
6: Do you guys
4: right
6: scream
4: now. It's so good.
2: I can't scream.
0: Did you ever hear of To Each His Own, T-Ho? They were like a kind of a.
6: Like
0: they never really broke,
6: you
0: but they were a hardcore band from San Diego when I was a kid. And they were. The screamer was like.
2: Yeah, I feel like he's
0: on a Mitch Lucker level.
2: Just for reference. Yeah. There's two conversations going on right now. It's the couch versus
6: and you
2: couch.
6: Have to listen to both.
2: And I'm just watching both.
6: Which
2: y'all.
6: One's better?
0: We're babbling.
2: Well, we're talking about if you screaming better or not.
6: Like you're like.
4: He goes.
6: Have you ever done that?
4: No.
6: Have you thought about it?
4: Why not?
6: Because it's a missed opportunity if you
2: like,
6: haven't done that. Like, you have that.
2: It's way brighter than I thought it was.
4: I'm more of a moaner.
6: You're a boner?
4: I'm moaner.
6: Oh. I'm more of a boner. Like,
4: more of a boner kind of guy.
6: I'm more of a moner, too. I'm so vanilla. I'm like the most vanilla.
4: Mm-hmm.
0: He's our vanilla gorilla.
2: I can confirm because I've heard both Cole and
0: like
2: Bardo
0: that?
2: Having sex.
4: You like that? Who moans more?
0: Cole.
4: Cole's
2: more.
6: Cole's more
4: I feel
6: of
4: like you're very vocal.
1: Cole is vocal.
2: I can see that.
4: Like, you love a little dirty talk.
0: I'm a singer, you know?
2: Yeah,
0: I'm a
2: singer.
4: Jason Drew.
1: When I've heard Cole have sex, it sounds like I'm listening to porn.
4: Stockies, I feel like, is beautiful. Like, he has beautiful runs.
0: I mean,
4: beautiful runs. He does good. He's like,
6: there's not a lot of breathing. Like,
2: no, I don't like that shit. I'm breathing my fucking head.
1: You're a mouth breather only while you're having sex.
2: No.
6: Give us your moan.
1: Do it.
4: Do it.
0: Have you ever had someone pull some, like, crazy BDSM shit on you where they're just like, yo, yeah, I want to, like, chain you up and whatever, or vice versa, I guess, you know, people.
2: Yeah, I feel like I've had more people, like, want it, like, done to them.
0: Really?
2: It's never really, like, a request that, like, I have. Yeah. Like, I feel like it's more people want it done to them. I was wearing, like, a studded belt one time.
1: Keep that thing off.
2: And it was, yeah, so but like, it wasn't, like, the studded belt like this one. It was, like a spiky studded belt. Like, it hurt.
0: Damn.
2: And, like, I got pretty freaky requests. So I was like, are you sure?
0: Dude, I'm, like, scared to be shit like
2: about
0: that.
2: It. I know, that's what I was
0: I'm actually,
2: I'm
0: okay, like, I will say I'm down for that shit to, like, I'm never gonna be like, yo, come fucking beat the shit out of me, but, like, I'm down to take that shit. I feel like,
2: yeah,
0: I'm scared to give that
2: to
0: shit.
2: To an extent.
0: Like,
2: yeah.
0: That takes,
1: you know what that says about you?
0: That takes one wrong step.
1: You're
0: in that equation. I'm going to be like, oh, yeah.
2: Duh.
1: I'm a bottom.
2: Valid.
0: Bro.
1: I'm the people's
0: power
1: bottom.
0: Power bottoms unite.
1: Yes, let's go. Wait. No, wait. This is completely wrong.
0: You rock my world. Ow.
6: I'm probably a bottom.
1: You're definitely a bottom.
4: I got both sides to me.
6: But I have top tendencies.
1: I would say you're a top in life. And a bottom in bed.
6: I'll take it.
0: It's a good yin and yang.
4: I can see that for you.
1: I'm kind of like a cranky bottom.
0: I see that for you, too.
1: Are you a bottom?
2: Yeah.
4: Well, I feel like I have two sides to me.
0: Yeah. I feel like the exterior is, like, hard. And then the interior is, like...
4: And smushy. No, my interior is so hard, dude.
6: You're so hard.
0: Really?
4: Yeah.
0: How hard are you right now?
1: On a scale of 1 to 10, how hard?
4: About, like, 3.5.
1: Oh, that's pretty hard.
4: Yeah.
0: I've actually seen him. He has a wrestling ring in his room, and he makes girls lay in the center while he jumps off the high rope. and he's super science them. He does, like, a bath flip.
1: He's like, what's up, shorty? Can I suplex you?
0: Mm-hmm. Oh, just don't know that it won't stop until you let them count to 3. The ref is in the room just like...
1: Mysterio.
6: Let's get ready to rumble.
1: In this quarter, weighing at 125, it is free.
4: 126.
1: The freak show.
2: 126. Okay, actually, 126.
6: Oh, yeah.
4: Probably like 132.
0: Damn.
4: 130. I mean, like 165.
1: I hit 150 for the first time in my life.
0: Really?
1: Yeah, it's all in my ass. Yeah.
6: Wait, is that like? I know. Is that like you're big or small?
1: Dude, I was. When I first met you guys, I was 120 pounds.
2: What?
6: That's so insane, bro.
1: Yeah.
4: Shit, same height? Tall.
1: Same height. I did not grow much from 24 to 27.
0: Hey, believe it or not.
6: No, he was taller back then.
2: Yeah. Not drunk.
1: Yeah, no.
0: I got shorter. Shorter and thicker.
6: Everywhere.
0: Dude, that's where I am. Honestly, I'm like fucking... Our fans are going to convince me of that the way they tell me I'm short.
6: How much times do you weigh? I know.
0: Right now? Oh, like, I think I'm like 175. Wow. I'm the heaviest I've ever been, for sure.
4: You're not 175.
0: I'm 175 right now.
1: Hey,
0: but I'm bulking. I'm also working out like a motherfucker.
6: I weigh 165 right now. I know that because I went to the doctor the other day.
0: Nice. Queen.
4: Same.
6: How much are you?
2: Like 145.
6: All
1: right. Sure. That's a whole ass man right there.
6: Yeah. Mm-hmm. Good happy medium right there.
2: Yeah.
6: Yeah.
0: Call that
6: shit. How tall are you?
2: 6'2 or like 6'1 or
6: 6'2?
4: Same.
0: Same. You got hung boy syndrome.
2: I got what?
0: Hung boy syndrome.
2: What do you mean?
0: Like,
4: I just
0: want to
4: claim
0: 6'2
4: in every interview ever, so then like my Wikipedia just says I'm 6'2.
6: Jagger says he's like 5'7.
2: Oh my god, that was so funny. He's like, I'm literally like 6'4.
6: Says he's a millionaire, so he's like has like $10 million and he's 5'7.
1: Net worth $10 million.
2: I miss Jagger, bro.
0: Oh, I miss Jagger too. That fucking dipshit.
2: I was making an artist bio, like just for my shit, and like on my notes on my computer, like, I had, like, some shit written there, and I was like, let me just scratch this and, like, start writing the bio or whatever. Yeah. And it was a shared note with him, and I didn't know. So I'm, like, writing this thing, like, hailing from Long Island, New York, Sachi Six, grew up on whatever else, like, roots, emo, alternative, whatever, and then moved to L.A. and kissed Jagger. And I was like, this is, like, that made my whole day.
0: Oh, my God.
2: Did you keep it? Yeah, I have it. Yeah. I kept it. And then moved to L.A. and kissed Jagger. And I was like, this is so good.
4: That'd be hilarious if it snuck through and you, like, copy and paste it, and it's like your real, like, Spotify bio.
2: That's my Spotify bio.
1: I kissed Jagger.
0: I really should keep it.
2: Yeah. I think you'd love that.
0: I love when people's bios is just the most anticlimactic, they're like, yeah, type shit.
4: Mm-hmm. I find it so, like, awkward to, like, write a bio like that about myself, like, in third person.
0: Yeah.
1: Ours is wild.
0: Ours is 6'4", can hold my breath for 90 seconds.
2: Yeah, I think that would be a funny artist bio.
4: Yeah, oh my God. Would be show me what so you got. Good.
1: Actually, we should do that. Like, really pick me, like, all our heights, all our weird talents.
0: The problem is everyone's just going to think we're actually pick me as fuck.
1: We can each lift this much weight, like, you know. Like, I can
4: the amount of tattoos you have.
1: Yeah.
2: I can hold my breath for 17 seconds. Yeah. Yeah, they are having a sandwich for later. Tattoos.
4: Cole, I don't know. I lost count after 50.
3: I always think it's so funny.
0: I have one tattoo now.
3: When people ask
1: these
3: everywhere.
1: These can make you squirt.
3: Maybe. I always like when people ask me how many tattoos I have. I'm like,
4: do you know?
1: You have?
3: No. I lost count after 3.
0: Yeah. Wow.
2: So maybe, like, and you only count to 3 or something.
3: Yeah, that's the problem.
0: Was that part of the, like, dropping out of high school thing?
3: Yeah, yeah. That's why.
2: Wait, you dropped out of high school?
0: Numbers were real hard back then.
2: Did you drop out of high school?
1: I dropped out of college.
2: Did you drop out of high school?
0: I dropped out of college.
3: I dropped out of high school and
2: college. So you guys are all technically, yes. You didn't ask me.
0: For sure. Not beauty school.
2: Committed to the bit.
0: I might have to go to SP.
2: Did you drop out of high school?
4: I dropped out of college.
3: Did you drop out of anything?
2: No, I just graduated high school and didn't go to college.
0: The point is,
2: I moved out here, like, 2 weeks after I graduated high school.
3: Good for you. Legendary.
2: Thanks.
0: Should we all go back to college?
2: Dude, that is so funny because me, Noah, and Lotus had a conversation about it. We were like, dude, like, if we went to college right now and told nobody, that'd be the funniest thing ever.
3: Hey, listen to this.
0: No one can laugh at it because they don't know.
2: Yeah. And then we just, like, post pictures that we graduated college.
1: That'd be
2: they'd
1: honestly,
2: be like,
1: this degree. I have one more year left of college. I could just go and just
3: do your credits still hold?
1: I don't. Do they not?
3: I don't know.
1: I think so. I think you.
3: They hold forever.
1: Yeah.
3: Oh, okay. I thought there was like a.
1: It's the only weird thing is if you, because the reason I probably wouldn't go to Belmont, like, and I'd go like somewhere else.
3: Because the credits like, have to transfer.
1: They have to transfer. So sometimes they don't transfer entirely. But like
0: studying abroad would be lit.
4: Because different schools also have different like requirements. So you might have to take different classes.
1: In theory, I could just do online classes. Now I should do some cheap ass online school. Do some shit and just like, get a fucking degree and just like,
3: yeah,
1: just have AI do the whole
3: thing. It's kind of a flex.
2: I went to AI college. Education.
3: Yeah. I went to college for computer science to be a software developer, and I would totally go actually finish that sometime.
2: I was
1: at school for music business.
4: It's a static dress game.
0: I was at school for business.
3: Dude. Rouge carpet disaster.
4: I wanted that so bad.
0: Static.
3: Yeah.
0: Shout out Static Dress. Dude, I'm so pissed. I fucking missed their show because I was 2 hours away.
4: I wanted to go
0: Ollie,
4: so bad.
0: I'm so bummed because Ollie hasn't responded. I'm so sorry. Because I was on the guest list to go, but then when I got off work, it was like it would have been a 2-hour drive to get there, and I just would have missed their set.
3: Oh, so
0: I was like,
3: played Chain Reaction.
0: Yeah, so I was like, he played with them. I was like,
4: I wanted to go
0: like,
4: so bad.
3: I remember you posting about that.
0: But dude, I also don't know if he knows the geography enough to like understand that I wasn't just bailing. Like, I couldn't have made it.
3: Yeah.
0: I'm like, dude, I love you so much. Please don't.
3: I love them.
0: Please
3: so
0: don't
3: much.
0: Forget
3: that
0: it.
3: That whole band is actually just
0: everybody.
3: The coolest and most talented.
0: Sam is so nasty at drums.
4: Sam's nasty.
0: Oh my God, bro. I love him and Jagger have apparently become really close friends, and I just love hearing about them all the time. Like, oh, yes.
3: That's so
0: rooting bad. For you guys. Rooting for our boys across the pond.
3: The UK just has, like, my favorite.
0: Oh, everybody.
1: I want to love
3: coming artists.
0: Dude, Kid Capici, like, our next project, we should honestly go just fucking move out there. Yeah. Or house swap for like 3 months.
3: Yeah.
4: That would be sick.
3: Right. I just want to get all those dudes on our record.
0: I would love to do that, take that concept, but like all the homies. Like all of us go to fucking London for like 6 months. That would be fucking foul. We would be
1: on tea.
2: It'd be a problem.
0: On tea time.
4: I've always wanted to go to
0: not tea time. Tea time.
4: Never been.
0: You would love it.
2: It's fun.
0: It's crazy.
1: It's a fucking mess. But although every single time we've gone, we've had great weather. You know what I mean?
0: Yeah.
1: We've never had bad weather since we're there. And I don't know what it is that we just pull up and everyone's like, what the fuck? We have like 2 weeks of like perfect weather. And apparently like
6: It's never like that.
1: But everyone says,
4: you brought California with you.
0: We did that often. Portland, every time we played Portland. Beautiful.
6: Except that one time,
1: fucking
6: pissing rain.
0: Last time we were there, it was pissing rain. Time before that, we went to the Washougal River. It's like 90 degrees out. Imagine a literal beach in the mountains.
2: It was so fun.
0: It's just like a riverbed. Everybody comes out with their coolers, speakers, umbrellas, all the shit.
2: It was so fun.
0: People bridge jump.
2: I love the Pacific Northwest, but I want to see it during the summer.
4: That's the best time to go.
2: That's the Pacific Northwest of the country.
0: That's like Washington.
2: Oregon.
4: Oh, of this country.
2: Yeah. And that's where I want to move. I want to move to Seattle.
1: The coolest water in a mountain is Lake Como.
2: Like Italy?
1: Oh, yeah.
2: Dude, that was beautiful.
0: I intend to move to Italy at some point, for sure.
1: Yeah, because we played a lot.
2: Yeah,
0: I can get my citizenship. I'm Italian enough that I can go buy heritage.
1: You have Italian citizenship?
0: Dog, we should do the incentive that's like the $1 properties. In that village.
2: Oh, I see that. Actually. Yeah.
6: It's actually 1 euro.
0: Oh, yeah, my bad. Sorry.
6: Yeah.
0: Don't cancel me.
6: One euro later. We went to Lake Como and had... That
0: was at the end. Dude, honestly, I think it's funny because I think part of the reason that I loved that part of the trip so much was because that was towards the end of when I had, like, I had a literal parasite when we were in Europe. I ate ring sushi. I talked about this last podcast, but, like, for, like...
6: Every podcast.
2: Wait, you were there together?
0: Yeah.
2: That trip?
0: Yeah.
2: What?
0: For, like, the 2 weeks leading up to that, I had a... parasite that was like completely fucking demolishing me. Eating fucking German sushi.
1: It was not just German sushi.
0: It was like we were in bumfuck nowhere of Germany. Getting
6: like Oklahoma.
0: Oklahoma
2: of Germany.
6: Getting
2: is crazy.
6: Sushi.
1: Yeah, getting Dead sushi.
0: Ass. That's what it was like.
1: The only thing open.
6: Yeah.
1: Sorry, I keep shitting Zins out.
0: First class trip to Zimbabwe.
6: He's a Zinner.
1: I'm a Zinner, not a Zinner.
2: This is Zinner.
0: It's so funny.
6: Forgive me, Father, I have Zinner.
0: But that was like the first day that I wasn't just shitting myself 70 times a day. So I was like, okay, breath of fresh air.
1: No, they're not. They come like this.
0: They're slides. Yeah, they're slides.
4: That's crazy.
0: Take a whiff, cowboy.
6: I'm not shoe. I didn't make a shoe out of those.
2: Damn, what? Because I thought his shoe was just like, you would just crunch in the back of your
0: feet. No.
2: And I was like, oh, shit.
0: Like, that's so rank. Man, if you can catch it, I'm going to... Snaps his toe.
6: No!
1: Oh, yeah. Oh, fuck.
6: Are you playing another song?
1: Yeah, let's play another song. All right. Freak, burn or wake up? Three, two, one, go.
4: New pack.
1: 3, 2,
0: burn.
4: Burn.
1: And this is Burn.
0: I love Burn.
1: By Freak.
6: Burn by Freak. Welcome back. That was Burn by Freak.
1: Burn by Freak.
6: You just got burned by Freak. You just got burned by Freak. I want to hear your guys' radio voices.
1: Yeah, go.
0: You first. I have a hot question for all of you.
6: I just want to get burned by Freak.
1: Hello.
0: Are we back?
1: We're back.
0: Yeah, but we're doing our radio voice.
6: Hold on. In a huge way.
4: My little boy is 3.5.
6: Stop it. That's a good one. All right, Oscar, what's your radio voice?
1: Hey.
0: We're back. I don't know. I don't got a radio
6: voice. We're back with Adobe Radio. Meow.
1: Ooh, that was the owner of the old time, like,
0: I'm the only one with headphones.
2: Oh, Carly, what's that radio to the plate?
0: Bro, insane. How do we get Steel Vaughn on this podcast?
1: Put your headphones on.
0: Or Shane Gillis.
6: Okay, I'm ready. That was good.
1: Today, we've got freaking Saatchi.
6: What does it sound like?
2: Sound like the radio.
6: Not even that weird.
1: I don't really have anything else to say to you.
6: It's not even that weird.
0: This is crazy, though. This is like nightmare season. Nightmare.
4: Stop.
0: I can't wait to drop this podcast and have everyone be like, fuck this band. These guys suck.
1: Well, the truth is we do everything for ourselves, and if you like it, you like it. And if you don't, it's okay. Don't listen.
0: We're just shaking with the Lord gave us.
2: What was your hot spicy question?
0: It's not that hot and spicy. I was just going to ask, because I started in my head thinking about it. I was like, what's one thing you'd want to change about, like, rock, metal, the whole rock spectrum?
2: that these geezers aren't playing the same festivals over and over.
4: I was just gonna say that.
2: Fuck that shit.
4: We do feel like every big festival, it's the same fuckers playing every time, and they need to put new acts on, or else the scene is just gonna stay like gate kept.
3: Can I just add something to that though? I don't think there's any band big enough to play those spots.
0: I also had that realization.
6: You haven't earned the spot, bitch. Yeah.
0: I think there's people that should be working their way up the lineup faster.
3: Totally. I think that's
0: included.
3: Yeah.
0: But I think, for real, maybe being a little bitch.
3: Bring Me and Bad Omens. I was about to say Bad Omens.
0: They should be headlining.
4: Sleep Token. Getting there.
3: Bring Me's there. But I feel like Bad Omens and Sleep Token are like the next. But like also that's like on the super like heavy pop side. I still don't feel like there's a rock band.
0: Yeah, I also don't feel like there's like the active rock space that? And metal space has become so recycled.
3: It's very oversaturated
0: with the exact same shit, to where it's almost like, how do you even, there are no standout acts, right? Well, okay, I take that back, there are standout acts, but it's like the majority is like a lot of people going for this very identical and like up the middle kind of active rock hardcore sound. Mm-hmm. And it's like nothing's turning the wheel.
3: It's happening,
0: working on it. Yeah. I did think about the fact though, like I never realized this until recently, which is so stupid because it's like, duh, obviously you'd think, but like the importance of having like Warped Tour or just any traveling festival for that matter, and like creating a space where it's like there's not only this system of like discovery but also new acts being able to be put on, and it's not like a compromise to the festival.
4: Mm-hmm.
0: Or like whether the, you know how they're billing it. Like that's what that shit was about. I want that to come back so bad. I was watching the old like OG logo.
4: I don't get why. I guarantee if it came back it would be huge right now.
3: It will. Well, they're doing like
2: I feel like they
3: smaller versions of it.
4: Really?
2: If they brought back Warped Tour, I feel like they'd
1: fuck like they'd fuck it up because they would try to make it crusty. Like, because they would just be like, I think that's my biggest problem with, like, that I see with festivals and everything is, like, all the branding is stuck in 2003. You know what I mean?
3: Well, it's like, I think we're like, actually slightly moving past that at this point.
1: Okay, now we're moving past
3: that. I think we're moving past it because I think there was the pop punk resurgence that came and went faster than, like, any scene I've ever seen in my life.
0: Insane.
3: Yeah.
4: Like, I think Sick New World did a really good job of, like, including, like, so many of the what's next acts.
3: Mm-hmm. Yeah, Static Dress.
4: Yeah. There's so many bands on there, and I think if it was like, if they took that same mentality that was Sick New World and were able to do little pop-ups, like in a Sick New World tour kind of way,
0: dude, like
4: that would be it. Like, I feel like Sick New World is the closest to nailing it as far as like putting on, like they're really tapped in with what's next.
0: Yeah. There's like nothing propagating like a universal momentum, you know?
3: Yeah.
0: Like, in all these, it's like Sick New World, all the heavy When We Were Young, it's like all Vegas, it's all California, it's all like major market cities, which is cool, but then like you lose out on so many of the Midwest, like
2: stuff too.
0: The what?
2: Like Louder Than Life, Blue Rock, like.
0: Yeah, that's true.
3: But they're all.
2: Is it Blue Rock or Blue Ridge?
3: Blue Ridge. And then there's also, what's the other one we played in Kentucky?
0: That was Louder Than Life.
2: Those middle of the country festivals are like crazy, because I was saying to you last night, like that is like that target audience. Like,
4: yeah.
3: But they're singular.
2: Yeah.
0: I will say I'm a believer with like country being top 40 again, that there is now room for live music to dominate again.
4: Mm-hmm.
0: And like that, I think actually could be a huge, huge like catalyst to rock and roll hopefully coming back, rock, metal, fucking all of it, punk, you know, it's like guitar forward, live band forward music.
4: Yeah. I mean, I even see hardcore kind of taking the slot of like what in the early 2000s, late 90s was new metal. Like, I feel like it has a very similar demographic of like when new metal started. It was like Korn and like Bizkit.
0: It's crazy.
4: Yeah. I feel like hardcore is kind of like taking that on.
3: Well,
4: but it's still capped, I feel like, just because of like the palatableness, I don't even know if that's a word, of hardcore is a little bit more niche than new metal because it lacks like melodics as much.
3: But I think it's happening.
4: But yeah.
3: But I think
4: you're seeing some crossovers that are like Turnstile.
3: Turnstile's a perfect example of hardcore kids making catchy shit.
4: Mm-hmm.
3: And it's not all, but like even like in Knock Loose's most recent song, they did like the
4: the Moonton. Yeah,
1: reggaeton.
3: But they made it heavy.
0: So far.
3: And I was like, dude,
2: did she kill it on that song?
0: Ridiculous. I think that's going to be their biggest song.
3: But also collabing with people like Poppy and shit. Like, it's not like so fucking closed.
4: Yeah.
3: And like, turns out going on tour with Blink. Like, that's like,
4: it's just tough because the hardcore scene is just very gatekeepy, you know, like, not like a lot of people now don't like Nocked in the scene.
3: I think
0: it's the weird thing is there's nothing that's like, if you go back 10 years and look at the SoundCloud era, right? It's like, for rap, it was like, there was the Clown Sound era. Well, no, seriously, it's like there was this crazy, like, momentum where there was inertia around all these people that were being discovered, whereas like, even the conversation we're having now, it's like, Turnstile's been on the road since 2010,
3: yeah,
0: and like doing shit with TUI back in like 2009, mm-hmm. and like all this shit, and then like Knock Loose even has been on tour. It's like, so much of the metal scene and the metal like paradigm is just touring until someday like the linear growth is enough to where the music connects, and it's like, okay, you know. But I want to see a world where it's like all of these young cats are coming out of the woodworks making heavy shit, and you're just like we need the XXXTentacion, like the kid who's just such a fuck up and like such a like crazy person that you're like, you can't look away. But then like,
3: yeah, but even
4: as a solo act in the heavy scene
0: or as a band too, you know, it's like even like Motley Crue is an example. It's like shit that's scary for people, and then all of a sudden like it turns into a beautiful good thing.
3: Yeah, but X wasn't just that, like he also made super catchy shit.
0: Totally.
4: But, that's how he popped from being the problem.
2: Sad, deep cuts. Like,
3: yeah, but
4: you know, look at me now.
3: You could play it for someone that doesn't like his aggressive shit, and they're like, I like this aspect.
4: Well, my favorite artist bands in general are acts that can do both.
3: Yeah.
4: And they have a really wide spectrum.
2: Versatility in general, I think, is so important. Yeah. And I feel like even with, like, you know, like scenes like the hardcore scene, or like even scenes deeper than that, it's also niche that it keeps it like traditional.
4: Yeah.
2: Like everyone's dressing the same. They're all like 2010s metalcore bands are all wearing the same windbreakers.
0: We need more controversy.
2: Like, you know what I mean? Yes. Yeah. More controversy.
0: But like positive controversy. Yes. Not like creepy dudes from the scene getting outed again. Like,
2: No.
0: People beefing. People fucking, like, the fact that Ronnie Radke, and no disrespect, I actually love Ronnie Radke. Hero. But like, the fact that he is still the most controversial figure in the entire space, aside from what, like, Kells, it's just like, it's like, we need more. We need more. I need more. I want the fucking juice, bro.
4: Yeah.
0: The juice. I want the juice. Give me the juice.
4: I'm juiced. I'm juiced to the tits.
3: Yeah.
0: Oh. What is that from?
3: I don't know.
0: I can, like, Wolf of Wall Street. Maybe. I don't know.
2: Sounds like it could be.
3: Bring Me was a perfect example of being in the scene, changing their sound, everyone hating them, but they're growing because everyone's hating them, and then they do it again and again and again and again, and now they're bigger than anyone from the scene.
0: It's insane.
3: And all the,
2: but that's a band that's never been irrelevant.
3: Yeah,
2: like,
3: but
2: since they popped, like they might have had like that, you know.
0: Same thing though. They toured for what, like 10 years first.
2: Yeah,
0: I don't.
2: They've been a band for 20 years.
0: Oh yeah, I know. Yeah. I guess I love that, and I love that that's a thing. I wish that that wasn't the bar that was set for, like, if you're going into the space and you're like, how do I blow up? It's like, okay, just settling for 10 years on the road before, because that's not like, like fun to be in a fucking van. Like, it's fun, you have the best times of your life, but like, that's grueling on the body, on the mind, like all this shit that is so not like conducive to putting on a good performance, you know? At least not 5 years plus in to touring.
3: Yeah.
0: That shit hurts.
3: I don't know. You could do what they did on a faster trajectory, though. Like, if you start in the scene and just not wait for the next album to change, you just
2: run it.
3: Do it in the same album.
4: Yeah.
3: You do deathcore and fucking popcore. I don't know what you want to call it.
2: Yeah.
3: In the same album.
2: Versatility.
4: Yeah.
3: There's a reason why every 80s rock band's biggest song is their ballad.
0: Yeah.
4: Yeah. I think what it does too is if you have like some more palatable stuff on the same record, it'll bring people into the record that normally wouldn't listen to it, and you're going to probably put a lot of them on to heavier, more niche stuff that they wouldn't listen to, because you're like acting as a gateway for your own heavier stuff.
3: Absolutely.
0: Mm-hmm.
7: That's what System of a Down was for me. Like, like, they're so melodic, you know, but like, I got into the heavier stuff.
0: Same with Korn.
7: I got into their heavier shit because I like their softer stuff.
4: Yeah.
7: Korn, same way. I think just to be palatable to the masses, you kind of have to just have something that's just like, this is a banger. You gotta make bangers, you know?
3: And losing your fucking ego. I just like, I feel like a lot of people in the scene are purists, which I totally get.
4: Yeah.
3: But just, like, lose the ego and just like, if you want to be bigger, don't be mad at people for not liking your shit that is niche.
1: Yeah.
3: Like, make a song that's palatable.
0: There's also a very incredible lack of diversity and culture in the space, too, and I think that's a huge part of it, you know? Like, the fact that it's, like, what, I mean, I could, the only bands that I think I could name off top that are, like, all black or black-fronted is, like, what, Oxymorons, Unity, TX, fucking
3: Magnolia Park,
0: Zulu, Fever, and House of Protection.
4: Love.
3: Magnolia Park. Yeah.
0: That's seven.
3: You said Fever?
0: Yeah, I said Fever.
3: Yeah.
0: But point is, like, that's seven off of, like, what? The hundreds of scene bands we can name. It's like,
4: Tinashe.
0: Well, there's, like, also No Women. Like, who's the band that we kept playing? Like, they played Louder Than Life. We ran into them at, punk band from Scowl? DC, female fronted.
4: Scowl?
0: Super thick chick. I think she's Indian.
4: Scowl, green hair?
0: Or,
4: They're so cool.
2: Yeah. Candle.
4: No,
0: I want to say like
4: Roman Candle canceled.
0: Pink Shift.
4: Canceled. Yeah, Sea Space just kicked them off their tour.
2: Damn, I didn't even know that.
4: Who? Yeah, Roman Candle.
7: What?
4: Pink. Stuff with one of the members of the band like getting canceled. Stuff with women.
0: Don't.
4: And then they ended up kicking them out, and then Sea Space announced that they're going on tour with them, and they got a whole bunch of backlash. Yeah. And then like a week later, they booted them off the tour.
0: That's crazy.
4: Shout out Sea Space.
0: Just don't be weird, gentlemen. How fucking hard is that?
3: That's what's crazy to me is like, especially now, you've seen the trend. Just why?
4: Everyone's getting canceled right now.
3: Just stop responding to people in your DMs.
0: Yeah, it's ridiculous.
7: Yeah,
0: it's insane.
7: Or just be like, should I do this? Yeah. What? Think about it for 2 seconds. Like, what is the power dynamic in this situation?
3: Yeah.
7: You know.
0: Mm. Yeah, it's pretty weird.
3: It's crazy to think about what you do before you do it.
4: Well, and it's just like when you know you're going into this world when chances are higher, like there might be an opportunity that presents itself in the moment, but like we have to think about things that I feel like normal people don't have to think about where it's like, is this opportunity worth it? You know?
3: Yeah,
4: totally. Like, Grander might be fun in the moment, but like is there something that's a little off about this that could bite me in the ass in the future? And like, it's not worth it.
3: 10 out of 10 times, you shouldn't do it.
4: Yeah.
0: For sure. Dude, I'm like scared to even flirt with people, which is funny because Grace tells me I'm such a flirt. I'm like, dog, what the fuck? Like, you'll know if I'm hitting on you. I do not hit on anybody.
3: Yeah.
0: Like, I also just don't really know how to. It's kind of like saying hi to strangers for me. It just makes me kind of like...
4: I'm also just awkward as...
0: Yeah, dude, all of us, we're like sitting in the corner of Barney's, we're like, oh, she's pretty.
4: Yeah.
0: But fuck.
2: I feel like I'll hit you up, and I'm like, dude, we gotta go out. Like, let's go, we gotta hit the town, let's do it. We go out, we're just sitting in the corner the whole night.
4: It's like those memes where you're like, how many girls are you gonna get numbered tonight? I'm gonna get 10 girls, and then it like shows them at the bar, and they're like,
3: yeah.
4: And what about you? I'm gonna get like 15 numbers.
0: Yeah, I just go out to hang with my fucking boys.
2: Yeah, that's what I'm saying.
3: You guys should come play Mario Kart at my house.
7: The thing is, you never chase. You always have to just attract. That's the best way to do it.
0: Oh yeah.
4: Yeah, 100%. I'm trying, man.
7: You never. The minute you start chasing, you're failing. You just gotta let them.
4: Yeah.
7: I'm pulled to you. All right, next song.
3: Whisper.
7: I was just touching my hair.
3: Wait.
0: Like, it's called
3: Rated
0: Whisper. It's called Whisper. Also, my favorite song you've ever put out.
4: This is my favorite song.
3: Really? This is also my favorite song you've ever put out.
0: The first hook makes me
2: definitely pushing more crazy. That sound.
3: Yeah. It's so good. All right, this is Whisper by Sasha.
7: We're about an hour, right?
0: Whisper. Whisper. Whisper.
3: That was Whisper.
4: Oh,
3: it was Whisper.
0: That was Whisper by Sasha.
3: Yeah, it was good.
0: That was a really good song, Sasha. Thank you. We should wrap the episode up.
3: Okay.
0: So, one by one.
3: Okay.
0: Say something freaky.
3: I'm just kidding.
0: What do you want the fans to know?
3: Yeah, what do you want?
0: New followers.
2: We're not whispering anymore.
7: Okay, yeah. Weird, but we're not whispering. Whatever. Okay.
3: The time was up.

0: enough about us. What about you?
1: Okay.
0: Thank you.
1: I don't know.
2: Plug your shit.
1: Plug it. I'm freak. I am.
3: I think we know that.
1: I make music.
0: You are, like, you're fucking are heavy ass insane metal music.
1: Both.
0: That's made for the underground and gonna pop soon.
1: Yeah, I make cool music. You should check it out.
3: Go to
1: and
3: a show.
1: I'm also in another project called What's Dysmorphia, and we also make really cool music, and we're going on another tour again really soon, so you should come out to the shows and say what's up.
0: Cool.
3: What's up?
0: Yeah. Anything you want to promo other than that?
1: I have music coming really soon.
0: There we go.
1: Yeah. Which I'm super stoked. It's a new direction. The project is taking a big turn, and I'm really excited on the new project, and I think it's like the project that I put out was me just kind of piecing things together and just kind of finding myself, and I feel like with this project I've really found myself, and I've really found like my unique sound, and I think I'm bringing something new to the world that like no one's
0: type of shit you've been showing me.
1: Yeah. Like something crazy. That no one's
0: crazy.
1: Hopefully no one has heard before, and I'm excited to see how the world reacts to it. Yeah.
0: Fire. Love that. I can vouch. It's amazing music.
1: Mm-hmm.
0: Our boy.
1: Sachi.
0: Will you beautiful. Give your outro and give your outro speech in cursive?
2: Yeah, please.
4: All right, Char.
1: Char.
4: I'm going on tour with Amira Elfake.
0: Oh, yeah. When's that?
4: Okay, I can't do this anymore. It's like a little 3-day run. We're doing Berkeley, San Diego, and Phoenix, and that's May 10th, 11th, and 12th. So come see your show.
0: Which day is San Diego?
4: The 11th.
2: Berkeley?
0: Where?
4: House of Blues.
2: You going to Berkeley?
0: Oh, dog. What
4: oh,
0: the
4: that's
0: fuck?
4: Fire.
0: I want to go to that. What?
4: Pull up.
0: I'm going to put that on my calendar right now.
2: My little sister goes to Berkeley.
4: Really?
2: Yeah. So I'm pull up.
0: Yeah, yeah. Pull up.
2: Totally out of her comfort zone.
4: That's so sorority
0: girl. That's such a perfect tour. You're looking to get with a bunch of 18-year-olds.
2: A bunch of sorority sisters.
0: That's
2: pull
0: like
2: up the sorority house and play a fucking hardcore show.
4: Yeah, dude.
1: Yeah, we booked some DJs for our fucking...
2: Should we troll her?
1: Springtime special.
4: What else am I plugging right now? Right. Yeah, it's the 11th. Bunch of new music coming out. Been recording and writing a bunch of new stuff with some pretty cool people.
0: Love.
4: I'm excited for you guys to hear all that. But other than that, grateful for the boys for having me today.
0: Of course.
3: Hey, you're welcome.
0: Happy to have you guys here.
4: Uh-huh.
2: Yeah.
4: You said what?
0: Happy to have you guys here.
3: Yeah.
1: Thanks.
3: I also
1: didn't realize that this can have a little bit of buffer time, so I can announce something.
3: Yeah.
1: I want to announce that my next single is coming out. It's called Prayer, featuring Night Punk.
3: Yep.
1: And I'm super stoked. This is going to be really cool.
4: Yes.
0: Hell yeah.
4: How do you do it?
3: All right.
0: Yeah.
4: I can't do it.
3: This has been Out of Pocket. Out of Pocket Pussy.
0: Time to go. Oh,
2: pocket. Oh, wow. We're out a bunch of pocket pussies.
3: Alright.
0: Insane. This has been Sachi, Freak, two of our fucking favorite superstars from the scene right now. Thank you for coming to hang with us today, boys.
3: And I'm Beauty School Dropout.
2: Beepus. And I'm Beepus.
0: And I'm
1: Beepus.
3: In
0: scene.
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0: 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Oldies da.
1: It's guest time on the Village Square, and it's a pleasure to have with us today Maurice Williams and the Zodiacs with their million-seller Stay.

0: music is like a language to me. It speaks to me in different ways than words can. I know a lot of people are able to vent their feelings through words and express themselves through that. But for me, I always express my emotions the best when it is through music and putting life and melody into those words. So to me, music's like a whole nother language.
1: Hi, my name's Julian Kim. I was born in Korea, and I moved to the States back in 99 with my parents. I grew up in the Northern Virginia metropolitan area, and I moved down to Lynchburg back in 2013 to study for my undergrad, and ever since then, I've been here. My new album, the album is called Summer Nights. It consists about five songs, and they're all kind of just, they're all different themes. Some of them is like falling in love, some of them is falling out of love. Some of them is kind of one of those things where it's like, I like this person, but this person doesn't like me back. And stuff like that. It's kind of like real life scenarios where people go through in everyday life while you're growing up. You know, you have feelings for the significant other. So I feel like those songs, you know, a lot of people will be able to kind of relate, especially those who are kind of going through that, you know, phase of wanting to, I guess, fall in love. I don't know. The title of the album is Summer Nights. The song actually, one of the songs is the title track, and I kind of based the album name off of that one track, actually. When I got some of the beats from the people that I've worked with, it instantly reminded me of summer. It made me want to go to the beach. It made me want

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1: So Summer Nights is one of those songs where it's like you're going to the beach in the summer with your friends and the girl or the boy that you like is in that same car with you and you guys are going to the beach and you're there and you're just like, hey, like, let's just go to the water and play. Like, let's not care about a single care about what other people think. Let's have fun. Like, it's like one of those songs where you're just kind of like confessing your love for them. Like, there's lyrics like, you look beautiful tonight and stuff like that where you're kind of just confessing like your love to them. So that's what Summer Nights is about. So Summer Nights kind of came, it was actually kind of random. I was at the library and I was with my friends and I was listening to the beats that the beat sent me, and I was listening. I was like, oh my gosh, okay, I want to work on this song. So I'm just there, and you know, my friends are watching Netflix or like doing homework and stuff, and I'm over here trying to like figure out a melody.
2: Dive with me, all is to your ago. Don't you want to catch him under the ago?
0: The second one, 내가 그 올라갔을 때 그렇게 해놨거든. 근데 이것도 그렇게 합니다.
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3: 그리고
1: 따로 that night, and from there I was able to kind of work forward with it. So that one was kind of just an inspiration of like, oh man, I just want to have fun in the summer. I just want to fall in love with someone and, you know, live a great life. Shooting Star is completely the opposite. Shooting Star is one of those things where it's actually exactly like the title Shooting Star. You can only wish for it to happen. It's one of those things where you know it can't happen for whatever reason it may be, and you may still be infatuated with them. So it's kind of one of those things where I named it Shooting Star because it's one of those things where you can't actually have or reach, but you always admire it from afar. Shooting Star came about because I was in this, there was a moment in my life where this girl had caught my interest and I wanted to get to know her more. But it was one of those things where I didn't know how to go about it because we didn't have any mutual friends or anything like that. And so I was like, okay, so she's like, it's one of those things where I can only wish I could talk to her. I can only wish that we could, you know, be friends or something more than that. So that's kind of how Shooting Star came about. I was like, okay, it kind of matches up because, yeah, it never worked out.

0: it's really special to me because I've never really, like, released, like, love songs before. I never thought... I always made them as a hobby, but I never actually thought about releasing it. So being able to release a song that's really true to my heart, true to my feelings, a lot of these songs are based on experience or what I felt at that moment or in time. So things like that, it holds a special place because of that.
1: 이게 원래 그 멜로디였거든요. 이 여름밤에 난 멜로디를 못할 때 원래 뭐 원래 버스에 이게 따라따따따따따따 원래 이렇게 했는데 저 바꿨어요. 그래서 이제 나나나나나나나나 이런 식으로
0: I get random inspirations. Like I would literally be at like a Starbucks or something and I would see something and be like, wait, like that's pretty good. I think I could use that. Or my friend, or I'll be hanging out with my friends and they would say something and I would hear it.

it's funny because they joke around. They'd be like, oh, you can use this for your lyrics for your next song. I'm just like, wait, that's actually good. Like, I can actually use that. So it's like stuff like that where I get like random inspirations, and then I just kind of put my mind to it and try to find a melody and whatnot. Yeah. More than anything, I want people to be able to relate to it. I want them to hear it and be like, okay, I'm in this stage of my life. You know, whether that be, you know, they're falling in love, out of love, they're sad, excited, wherever that may be. Or maybe sometimes they're feeling lonely and they feel alone. Whatever their situation is, I want them to feel like they're understood, that they're, you know, that they aren't alone in this world. It might feel like that, but there are other people. It's so easy to kind of lose yourself a lot of times. Society always tells people, you have to be this way to be cool. You have to be this way to be accepted. But I feel like you should be true to your own skin, right? And I want, like, my music to be able to reflect out of that, of being like, hey, like, you be you. Like, if that's your color, you be you. And so stuff like that, I want people to kind of find their confidence in themselves. And if they can do that through my songs, that'd be great. So this is more towards, like, my friends and family first. A special shout out to anyone who has kind of helped me and was involved in just making of this album. Each of you guys played a special part in it, and I don't think this album would exist here without you guys. Biggest thanks to my 304 family. This album really would have never even been made or started without you guys. So I just want to thank you guys for supporting me, for listening to my music, for giving me feedback. You guys really made this album for me. It wouldn't be what it is today if it wasn't for you guys. So I just want to thank you guys. I love you guys. And special thanks to, like, my family, my brother, my mom and dad. And to my fans, I guess to my more too, follow my Instagram. I just want to thank you guys for kind of being with me through all this. You guys have been with me for a while as I've been doing Instagram Live. So I just want to thank you for all the support and love that you guys show me. I hope you guys like this album. I really poured out my blood, sweat, and tears into this. So I hope you guys like it. You guys seen some of the preview on the live, so here is the actual thing, right? Enjoy it, replay it like 1,000 times. Let's get this going. But other than that, I just want to thank you guys for watching. Thank you guys for coming, and thank you guys for listening to my music. I love you guys, and I hope all of you guys have a blessed rest of the night, and my more, stay blessed. Bye.

0: 다 서머나잇 많이 사랑해주세요.
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1: Memories.
0: Called Memories are made of this.
1: You can't be.

0: And thank you for that exciting number. It was most stimulating. And now the Copacabana of Miami once again welcomes the ambassador. We're hoping you're having a wonderful time. And now to continue this exciting evening, Miami Sound Machine.
1: Us?
2: Yeah, I told him you would. You've lost it.
1: No.
2: Come on. He's going to love it. Come on.
1: This is not the right place.
2: Sure it is. Come on. They'll love it. Come on. Come on.

0: Do you have his number?
1: Yeah, I have it. I memorized it.
2: Hey, this is Scotto. Deep is on tonight, so leave your name and number, and I'll get back to you. Peace.
0: Hi, Scotto. It's Kelly. Listen,
3: Scotto, dude, man, this is Chris. 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
1: I was walking down the street, minding my own affair, when two policemen grabbed me unaware. They says, your name Henry, I says, why, sure. He says, you're the boy I've been looking for.

They took him in the lineup and let those bright lights shine. There was 10 poor souls like me in that line. I knew he was a victim of someone's evil plan. When a stool pigeon walked in and says,

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Man, that cat didn't give me the one but the third degree. He says, where were you in the night of July 1953? Then I was just home, just a tweedledee.

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1: Hi, my name is Tony, and this is a quick Every Frame of Painting. One of the best compliments you can give a movie is that it just feels alive. There's something in there that has a pulse that's unpredictable. It's not just the story or the actors, it's in the frames themselves. Consider this short scene from Nicholas Winding Refn's Drive. At first glance, it doesn't seem all that special. But check this out. Cover up half the frame. Notice that the right side of frame tells an entire story about these characters on its own, and the left side tells another complementary story. So a shot that could have told one thing actually tells two. And instead of being bored, our eyes are constantly switching between the two halves of the screen. This time, the dynamic isn't left and right, but top and bottom.
2: Hi.
3: Hi. You two know each other.
4: Don't.
1: Up here, we have a beautiful triangle of faces and a composition full of vertical and diagonal lines. But check out what's happening below. Even though we're not consciously thinking about it, the bottom half of this frame tells an entire story through the hands of the actors.
3: You two know each other.
4: Don't.
3: Look at that.
2: We're neighbors.
3: Neighbors. Mm-hmm. Very good. Well, we'll try to be neighborly too.
1: And when we say a film is alive, this is part of what we mean. There are subtleties of storytelling and behavior, not just where we look, but where we don't look. And as you watch Drive, you start to see the pattern. Almost every shot has a compositional balance between left and right, and also top and bottom. A quadrant. At first, this might seem restrictive, but using this basic tool, watch how the director takes a conventional scene and does unconventional things. As the driver enters, he's up in the top left. So naturally, we assume the next shot will have the other person in the top right. But instead, once the shots move closer, we get two characters short-sighted like this, with tons of space behind them. Even though they want to talk, there are other obligations. Once the two men confront each other, notice that they occupy the same quadrant, with their eyes in the same spot, because they're fighting for the same position. Meanwhile, Irene is framed top right or dead center, the object of their affections. Even though she's out of focus, watch her performance.
5: That's very nice. That's nice of you. Thank you.
1: The scene finally pays off in this image, balanced between top left and bottom right, letting us visually compare the two men and see the long shadow one casts towards the other. Even though we've seen this exit door since the first shot of the scene, the visual payoff is actually unexpected. And the director, by emphasizing different quadrants, can create shots that are both tightly composed and weirdly unpredictable.
6: All these priceless cars, one would think you'd have better luck.
1: If you enjoyed this, feel free to play around with quadrants. They're a very old, simple tool. And you shouldn't copy Refn, just start with the same toolbox and see what you come up with. Remember, you don't need Steadicams or cranes or drones or the latest 4K whatever. You need top, bottom, left, right. And the good sense for how to put them all together.

In the world of pop, it's hard to find an original talent, but here is one, a man who is writing and singing some of the best songs around at the moment. With his latest, Where Do You Go To, My Lovely, Peter Sarsgaard.

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1: Now, ladies and gentlemen, here's one you all can sing with us. 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

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On behalf of Jill Brown, Billy Kyle, Joe Daringsburg, Tommy Young, Billy Crook, Danny Barcelona, little Filipino boy on the drums, little Arabian boy, Satchmo. We are very happy to sing this number for you folks. It's cutting out time now. 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Now I win the state.

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2: Here's the problem, Doctor. 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I wrote a song about a girl. I made her up. It was only a song, but I can't get her out of my mind. And every time I think of her, I picture her with the other guys. Never with me. 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

0: It happens every time I play this song. 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
1: I have absolutely no idea.
2: Oldie Star, 60er, 70er, 80er.

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2: Sorry?
1: Our ass. Seen it?
2: No, I haven't.
1: No. You seen our ass?
2: No.
1: Have you seen our ass? Have you seen our ass? Have you seen our ass? Have you seen our ass? Have you seen our ass? Have you seen our ass?
2: Yeah, it's over there, mate.
1: Over there?
2: Stand there.
1: Thank you.

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1: Hello everyone and welcome to another episode of CHC Productions, and today we have... Yeah, you're not hallucinating. This is actually the official Backer freaking exclusive Megalodon expansion deck. And before I even get into this, I'm not even a backer, so I can hear you guys saying, well, how'd you get it? Herschel Hoffman, the creator of the game, actually put up 4 decks of these a while ago, like back last month. I passed it up because it was a little more expensive than the other decks, which I were buying at the time. And that really sucked because they were for $20. So I found this at a eye-watering $55. But I said, screw it, and I bought it. And here it is. And let me just tell you, I no longer regret paying $55 for this puppy. Wait until you see the just straight up incredible artwork that Herschel has cooked up with this thing. I mean, it's a Megalodon. What else do you have to say? I don't think this even needs an introduction. So without any further ado, let's go ahead and take a look at all of the unique cards, which are already sorted out. I took out all the doubles and the triples and whatever. So there's just one of each of the new cards, and here they are. The first one is the Poseidon. Cost 10, has 6 attack. This is also a hard Apex, probably just because all of the cards are super expensive. And just real quick before I get into this, even though this doesn't have one, I won't pause and take a look at each of the card effects just to save time, but I will pause and just get a glimpse of it just that you guys can read it. You can pause the video and read it, or better yet, buy the pack yourself. I hope you'll be able to get this. I mean, really, it was just luck that I was able to get it at all. This is the Adult Alpha. Cost 9, has 5 tech. Looks pretty cool. The Veteran Alpha. Wait until you see that thing. This I was extremely excited for. This is the Lead Zixthes. And you may remember from my Jurassic Park series, Luchador. Cannot be used on this card. Yeah, this is one of my favorite creatures in the Jurassic Aquatic Park. Jurassic Park Builder was the Lead Zixthes. And that's really cool to have it as a Titan. Next is the Hatchling. Not much intro needed on that. The Bane Fish. Costs 5. Has 2 attack and a no ambush effect. Plus 2 attack when played for an ambush point or turn a tropical storm or coastal flooding. Here is the almighty Veteran Alpha. Yeah, it costs an eye-popping 15 DNA points, which is absurd. But so is the attack. This thing can actually kill anything, including the new Titan, or the new minion, which I will show you. It's for the Leviathan. The Seekers, which are following a blood trail, cost 6 and does 2 attack. Next is the actual boss, the Leviathan, which sounds just a lot like Leviathan. Has 12 victory points. Looks like a gigantic mutant sperm whale. There are the effects. Not much health, but it can also only gain a severe trauma, which is pretty ugly. The really cool looking Dolly Karin Cops, Herculinus, I think that's how you say it. I was actually able to find this online, this image, and I printed it out as like a, and laminated it, and now I actually have it for real, so that's nice. This one I was also really excited for is the new big game, Parappu Zosia. And if you guys have ever played Fossil Fighters Champions, there was a Parappu in there. I didn't know how big it was. Apparently it's a big game. So that's really cool to have like an Ammonite kind of thing in the hunt deck. The new Predator, Bastilosaurus. That thing's cool. All right, wait till you see this thing. Birth of the Swarm. There's only one, though. That effect is ridiculous. 6 cards. Next is the Unexpected Company. So this Megalodon is just about to rip this innocent Parasaurolophus to shreds.
0: And this is the one that possessed the stomping grounds. Okay. Oh, plus six? One played in the ambush point. Holy crap. That's one that is worth putting the ambush or risking the alert card for. Next is the Terrier, which favors hatchlings and also has an alert effect. Next is the new prey, Archelon, which is one of the very, very, very few cards that has more DNA points than it does attack points. Normally it's the other way around. Actually, all the time, it's the other way around. Next is a new environment, Judgment Day. And this actually is one of the most ridiculous environment cards. It has a solo and a multiplayer effect. That's one of the, aside from Extinction, that's the only one that has that effect. Next is the Juvenile. This looks pretty awesome. Then the Omen Acrocanthosaurus. This thing looks ugly as crap. This is a Leviathan minion with 9 DNA points. It has the most attack out of any creature in the game and the most DNA points out of any minion. The Immortal, which is a beautiful looking card. All that I have to say is, if I had 3 thumbs, they'd be up, because Herschel Hoffmeier has done an absolutely phenomenal job on all of his Apex products. The Bird of Prey Utahraptor, which has a no alert effect, always nice, always nice. Next is the one of the rare Megalodons, the Evildoer, which is about to attack its Tyrannodon. 8 attack, costs 12. This thing looks amazing. Next is an amazing looking Spinosaurus called the River Monster. Yeah, that's its tail and that's the rest of it. Another card that would be well worth the alert risk to put in the ambush point. The Juvenile Alpha. The new Tyrannosaurus Rex, King of Lizards. Which looks pretty crazy. Next is the Legend, the second rare one. And this is one of the most just awe-inspiring cards in the deck. Plus 4 play for the ambush point. This thing is literally about to chop the head off of an Elasmosaurus in a freaking tidal wave. If you don't say wow when you look at this card, you need to have your head examined. Next is the Challenger, Carnotaurus, which looks pretty cool. There's very few cards that look like this, where the one is in the background roaring, the other one's like, should I attack him or not? Pretty good Carnotaur as well. And the last one, the Broodmaster Giganotosaurus, which favors hatchlings quite a lot. And there you guys have it. That was the super rare, super amazing, and super awesome backer exclusive Megalodon expansion deck for the Apex Theropod deck building game. Oh, man. Well, all that I have to say is that if you are lucky enough to get your hands on this, I don't care how much it costs, unless it's $1,000, buy it. Because if that was any indication, this thing is incredible, and I'm extremely fortunate to have been able to snag a copy. And there it is. That was all the cards from it. So if you guys enjoyed the video, then leave a like. Like I said, if you want to get it, then it doesn't matter. They sell like hotcakes. I actually bought this within the first 7 hours of the guy putting it up on eBay. So, it said 1 per hour, so I had to get it. So, yeah, you enjoyed? Leave a like. And until next time, I'll see you guys later. Last time I checked, Megalodon wasn't a theropod, though.

0: 80er.
1: You know what it is? Yeah. That's a pretty hard way to get into it all. It's teardrops, artificially produced tears on my pillow. Little Anthony and the Interior.

0: Little Anthony and the Imperials.
1: Man has kind of a very, very interesting vocal styling, this without a doubt.
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1: See you later, alligator.

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I knew he was a victim of someone's evil plans. When a stool pigeon walked in and says,

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1: To let you know, I can really shake 'em down.

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On behalf of Jules Brown, Billy Kyle, Joe Daringsburg, Trevor Young, Billy Crump, Danny Barcelona, little Filipino boy on the drums, little Arabian boys, that's my own. We are very happy to sponsor this number for you folks.

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1: I think this is probably the first time this record has been played on the air and is about to be released. Is this thing called ABC?
2: Yes.
1: Ladies and gentlemen, would you agree? The Jackson 5.

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1: Shoot me.
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1: Shoot me.
0: Shoot me.
1: Shoot me. Everybody, come on and clap your hands, will you?
0: Oh, yeah.
1: Just for me now.
0: Yeah.
1: I like